relief from torment comes in the few seconds after I've woken up in the morning. That's the pause between the dull ache of knowing something is wrong and the full-blown realization of the truth that the world is intellectually dead.

0: Hello, Brown.
1: Hi, Vincent. 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How did things look this morning? My kids aren't up yet. They don't even know what's going on because they went to sleep before all this came up last night. And I was wondering what I could tell.
0: They're now on three return trajectory. Not about that before you went to bed or not.
1: Yeah, well, I didn't go to bed until I think it was 4 and I got up at 5, so I really haven't had much sleep. I mean, I listen to the TV and you just can't believe everything they say.

0: trying to come up with some good ideas here for you.
1: Okay, now let's everybody...

its brain could go on exercising its normal functions by elaborate radio links. In other words, we asked Dennis permission to remove his brain to store in a vat at the manned spacecraft center in Houston, Texas. Now, each input pathway and output pathway, as it was severed, was restored by a pair of micro-miniaturized radio transceivers, one of which was attached precisely to the brain in Houston, and the other to the nerve stumps in the empty cranium. So no information would be lost, and all connectivity would be preserved. Yeah, Dennett was a bit reluctant at first, but yeah, well, we managed to convince him.

0: showed me around the life support lab in Houston. They made a sparkling new vat for my brain, and I was introduced to the distinguished support team of neurologists, hematologists, bioengineers, electrical engineers, biophysicists. They put me through an enormous array of tests, blood tests, brain scans, experiments, interviews, and the like. They took down my biography at great length, accorded tedious lists of my beliefs, hopes,
1: you are
0: fears,
1: and
0: tastes. They even made lists of my favorite stereo recordings and put me through a crash course in psychoanalysis. Of the operation itself, I don't remember anything because I was anesthetized. But when I opened my eyes and looked around, I asked the traditional

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1: I want to go see my brain.

0: 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Keep yourself.
1: Here I am, sitting in a chair, staring through a piece of plate glass at my own brain. But wait, shouldn't I have thought, here I am suspended in a bubbling fluid being stared at by my own eyes?
2: Here am I, Daniel Bennett, suspended in a bubbling fluid being stared at by my own eyes. Here am I, Daniel Dennett, suspended in a bubbling fluid, being stared at by my own eyes. Here am I.

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Yeah.

0: bomber here. And it was just, you know, I said, well, how come this thing isn't filling up?
1: Well, sure.
0: And, you know, I made, you know, I talked to the neighbors around there, you know, which are, you know, on, you know, when you're out there in the country, your neighbors are pretty far away, but they all know the hole out there.
1: They all know about it. So
0: yeah, because they all bring their trash out there.
1: So the local legend of the hole.
0: Yeah, this could be an apocryphal story, but one guy claims that he threw his departed canine down into the hole.
1: Really?
0: And he swears, well, the story is the guy that did it swears the dog actually came back to him. And he was a
1: really
0: hunter. He was a hunter. Apparently, the story is that he was a hunter, and he was out there hunting, and he saw the same dog. He had the same collar. He had the same little that little metal thing on his collar there. And he said it was the same dog. And he says he knew he threw the dog into the hole. But that's not, you know, that's not my dog. That's not my.
1: It's not your story, but it's a story of a resurrected dog.
0: Yeah. This is, you know, as you can well imagine, this is all Native American land around here. And
1: yeah.
0: So one of the lines of inquiries I'd like to make is, you know, is there anything about this hole in regards to the Native Americans? You know, that's something I haven't really pursued right now. But
1: if you had a fatal disease, Mel?
0: Yeah.
1: Would you jump in the hole?
0: I would.
1: You would?
0: It is in my will.
1: What?
0: Should I meet my demise?
1: That you would be thrown in the well?
0: Disposed of into the well.
1: I'm not sure the health department would allow that.
0: Well, you know, one of the things that we, you know, I thought about later on is, what if this is like contaminating our water, you know? And, you know, we've had, you know, I'm sure you do this out there or up too.
1: Well,
0: you have your water checked all the time.
1: Oh, yeah, no personal offense. It's you, Mel, but if there was a possible contamination problem, I'm sure you're a clean guy.
0: Yeah.
1: But, you know, as you deteriorated, you would possibly produce E. coli or something horrible in the local water supply.
0: Well, again, so far it hasn't.
1: You know,
0: there is. I mean, the water around that area is absolutely pure water. It is,
1: And so nothing thrown down, all the old junk and trash,
0: no.
1: And nothing has polluted the water.
0: No, I mean, you know, I can't speak for everything that's been thrown down there, but so you know, none of that has been showing up in the water that people draw from their wells. I mean, you know, the water's as clean as it's ever been up there. I mean, we get water that comes off the Cascades or something.
1: Yeah.
0: It's just really great. It's really wonderful water.
1: Mel, you wouldn't be pulling my leg.
0: No, I'm not. And one of the reasons that I went out to the property tonight, other than just, you know, it's something that weighs heavily on my mind, I was afraid that after I sent the facts out, that there'd be people around there because it's.
1: Well, there may be, but we have not identified specifically where it is.
0: Well, there aren't, as far as I could tell, too many big holes like that around, and so at least the people in my neck of the woods are familiar with it. And you know, I kind of almost expected to see a small party of people.
1: Well, there may be. Now, I mean, you know, come daylight, there may be. But remember, folks, this is private property. This is Mel.
0: This is it is posted too.
1: Oh, it is. All right.
0: Oh, yeah.
1: So without knowing exactly where it is, I wouldn't look for that to occur, but there is going to be substantial curiosity about it now, Mel.
0: Well, you know, I think I've, you know, let you know as much as I know about it. I certainly want to find out more. I'm mostly curious, you know, I was mostly curious about the depth of it. I mean, how deep is the deepest hole anyone has ever found?
1: Well, I've never heard of anything deeper than this.
0: You know, I thought maybe this would be like Guinness World Book of Records type hole here. As far as you know, things I thought it would be like, could have been like an old mine.
1: Well, now here's a couple things to think about. I heard as you go down into the earth, Mel, that it gets hotter, right? So
0: yeah,
1: you would think that your fishing line with a weight on it at some point would melt or you know something, but there's still weight on it, huh?
0: Yeah. The line is not moving freely. I mean, you know, it still falls under its own weight.

0: amazing. Let's let some of the audience ask you questions.
1: Okay, I think I can do that.
0: All right, because I just might be missing something. Now, West of the Rockies, you're on the air with Mel. Wildcard Line, you're on the air with Mel. Hello.
2: Hi, Art. Dave Moss.
0: Hi, Dave.
2: Yeah, I was listening to this. Very interesting.
0: Yeah, it is.
2: I just wanted to let you know, I looked up an encyclopedia, and the Mariana Trench, which is the deepest hole we know about.
0: That's in the ocean, right?
2: Right, it's 36,000 feet deep.
0: So this is... Well, it's certainly over double that already.
2: Right. And it also says, under mining, that with current technology, we can only go down to about 1,600 feet.
1: Wow. That is great.
0: So you've got something here that already qualifies for Guinness.
1: That is wonderful.
2: Yep.
1: I like that. That's great. You said 1,600 feet?
2: That's what they said, yeah. 1,640 feet, it says, with current technology.
1: Wow.
0: All right. Thank you very much for that information. So already, we now learn that you may have a Guinness qualifying hole there, no question about it. But I want to know, inquiring minds want to know, I would think, even if we just had somebody lowered past the 1,600 foot mark to see what's down there.
1: That would be cool, but it wouldn't be me.
0: He wouldn't do it.
1: I wouldn't go down at all.
0: At least not while you're still alive.
1: No, yeah, then I will, you know, but for the time being, no.

By a vestibule, by a lift, by a tubular railway, by a platform, by a sliding door, by reversing all the steps of her departure, did Vashti arrive at her son's room, which exactly resembled her own. She might well declare that the visit was superfluous. The buttons, the knobs, the reading desk with the book, the temperature, the atmosphere, the illumination, all were exactly the same. And if Kuno himself, flesh of her heart, stood close beside her at last, what profit was there in that? She was too well bred to shake him by the hand. Averting her eyes, she spoke as follows.

here I am. I have had the most terrible journey and greatly retarded the development of my soul. It is not worth it, Kuno. It is not worth it. My time is too precious. The sunlight almost touched me, and I have met with the rudest people. I can only stop a few minutes. Say what you want, and then I must return. I have been threatened with homelessness, said Kuno. She looked at him now. I have been threatened with homelessness, and I could not tell you such a thing through the machine. Homelessness means death. The victim is exposed to the air, which kills him. I have been outside since I spoke to you last. The tremendous thing has happened, and they have discovered me. But why shouldn't you go outside? She exclaimed. It is perfectly legal, perfectly mechanical to visit the surface of the earth. I have lately been to a lecture on the sea. There is no objection to that. One simply summons a respirator and gets an egression permit. It is not the kind of thing that spiritually minded people do, and I begged you not to do it, but there is no legal objection to it. I did not get an egression permit. Then how did you get out? I found out a way of my own. The phrase conveyed no meaning to her, and he had to repeat it. A way of your own? She whispered. But that would be wrong. Why? The question shocked her beyond measure. You are beginning to worship the machine, he said coldly. You think it irreligious of me to have found a way out of my own. It was just what the committee thought when they threatened me with homelessness. At this, she grew angry. I worship nothing, she cried. I am most advanced. I don't think you irreligious, for there is no such thing as religion left. All the fear and the superstition that existed once have been destroyed by the machine. I only meant that to find a way out of your own was... Oh, besides, there is no new way out. So it was always supposed.

book says so. Well, the book's wrong, for I have been out on my feet. Fortuna was possessed of a certain physical strength. By these days, it was a demerit to be muscular. Each infant was examined at birth, and all who promised undue strength were destroyed. Humanitarians may protest, but it would have been no true kindness to let an athlete live. He would never have been happy in that state of life to which the machine had called him. He would have yearned for trees to climb, rivers to bathe in, meadows and hills against which he might measure his body. Man must be adapted to his surroundings, must he not? In the dawn of the world, our weekly must be exposed on Mount Taygetus. In its twilight, our strong will suffer euthanasia. That the machine may progress,

We have lost our sense of space. We say space is annihilated, but we have annihilated not space, but the sense thereof. We have lost a part of ourselves. I determined to recover it, and I began by walking up and down the platform of the railway outside my room, up and down until I was tired, and so did recapture the meaning of near and far. Near is a place to which I can get quickly on my feet, not a place to which the train or the airship will take me quickly. Far is a place to which I cannot get quickly on my feet. The vomitory is far, though I could be there in 38 seconds by summoning the train. Man is the measure. That was my first lesson. Man's feet are the measure for distance. His hands are the measure for ownership. His body is the measure

0: now?
1: There's always Aunt Clara.
2: Yuck!
1: You know she wants you to go and live with her.
2: I'd rather die. I'd rather kill myself.
1: Yes, well, that's what I told her, sort of. But what do we do?
0: We'll manage.
1: Will we?
0: Sure we will.
1: I have to work if we're going to live. And you need someone.
2: Mother's gone. We don't need anyone.
1: I'll tell you what we need. What we need is a grandmother.
0: But all our grandmothers are dead, too.
1: Yes.
0: So?
1: I don't know. It's a crazy idea. Well, Aunt Clara thinks it's a crazy idea. She told me so in no uncertain terms.
2: Then let's hear it.
3: You are, in
2: if
3: fact, listening
2: to
3: Aunt
2: D.K.
3: Space Radio.
1: Here. Tom, you read this out.
0: What is it?
1: Just read it.
0: I sing the body electric. Isn't that a Whitman poem?
1: Sure. Read on.
0: Fantochine Limited. We shadow forth the answer to all your most grievous problems. One model only. We have perfected the first humanoid genre mini-circuited rechargeable AC-DC Mark V electrical. Grandmother?
2: Grandmother? Yeah, let me see that. The Fantochini electrical grandmother is built to give the incredible precision of love to your children. She is computerized to tutor in 12 languages and has a complete knowledge of the religious, artistic, and socio-political histories of the world, seated in her master hive. What is this nonsense?
0: It's great. It makes her sound as if we were to keep educated bees.
2: Oh, shut up! It's crazy!
0: Here, give me it. Let me finish. This facsimile human being will listen, know, tell, react, and love your children, will transmit miracles to your needy. We offer the nearest thing to the ideal teacher-friend-companion-blood relation.
1: Stop! Don't go on! It's too much even for me.
0: Why? I was just getting interested. Do they really have these things? Or is it a joke?
1: Let's not talk about it anymore. It was a math, Bob.
0: Not so math. I mean, heck, whatever they built couldn't be worse than Aunt Clara, huh? We do need somebody, don't we?
1: Sure we do. Agatha, what do you think?
2: We can try.

In your time, you very nearly achieved a situation where skin color didn't matter. But the wars and the migrations came. Enemies were dehumanized through racial stereotypes, and the hatcheries shrunk brains accordingly.

0: Entertainment is the super ideology of all discourse on television, and you seem to imply that the babble of television precludes the kind of discourse that you think is so important for this country.
1: That there are some cases in broadcasting history. Now, I want to go back to radio for a moment, where programming ran against the grain of the bias of the medium. For example, if I'm not mistaken, Major Bowes' Amateur Hour occasionally featured tap dancers, and I think I recall a mime. Radio obviously is not well suited to tap dancing or mimicry, and I think television is not really well suited to what we're doing now. I mean, we're two people in the act of thinking, I hope, and thinking is not a performing art, and I think what television requires is a performing art.
0: Why so exclusively? Why does it require a performing art?
1: Well, because people mostly watch television, and what they watch and like to watch are dynamic, ever-changing, exciting images. The average duration of a shot on a network television show is 3.5 seconds. Now, what your director is confronted with now is what I think TV directors call talking heads. And if I'm not mistaken, this is anathema to most TV directors, largely because they're under the impression, and I think correctly, that audiences prefer to see fast-moving, quick-edited images.
0: Then you're talking about audiences. You're not talking about the nature of the medium itself. You're not talking about the people who direct the medium.
1: Well, I think here that I might have to agree at long last with the TV executives, especially American Variety, who say that American television has...

In the shadows of the screen, they cradle their idols. Screens flickering with dreams, forgotten are the hands, the lips, the touch of things unseen. In glowing caves, shadows dance like prophets dumb, and each puppet whispers, I am free, though bound they come. Fingers scroll, slaves of the feed, hearts cast in code. Plato's ghosts now wander, not the earth, but the digital road. The world outside burns, ice melts, forests choke. Yet we worship fame, vanity's mirror, a cruel joke. They speak of identity, but who are they? The mask or the man, lost in the endless play? Politics is theatre, a bloodless gladiator's stage. Yet the audience cheers, blind to the cage. Behind the glass, the real world trembles, cracks. The cities flood, deserts creep, and the earth fights back. We build towers of Babel in our own despair, mocking the gods as if they weren't there. A child's cry now silenced by the weight of thought. Why bring another into this war we've wrought? They say, better not to be born, better to fade, as humanity crumbles its own hand unmade. Yet they do not see, no, they refuse to see, the eyes in the sky, the stars that weep silently. For the end has no name, it needs no word, it comes as we scroll unseen, unheard. The wars are not loud, they are whispered in sleep, not fought in trenches, but in minds far too deep. And as the world sinks into this final despair, we build our profiles, unaware we're not there. The age of stupidity, a cruel king on his throne, we offer him our souls, our minds, our very own. And in return we fade a flicker, a sigh, a world once alive, now content to die.

0: Ouch! Don't talk of these terrible things. You make me miserable. You are throwing civilization away. But I had got back the sense of space, and a man cannot rest then. I determined to get in at the hole and climb the shaft. And so I exercised my arms day after day. I went through ridiculous movements until my flesh ached and I could hang by my hands and hold the pillow of my bed outstretched for many minutes. Then I summoned a respirator and started. It was easy at first. The mortar had somehow rotted and I soon pushed some more tiles in and clambered after them into the darkness. And the spirits of the dead comforted me. I don't know what I mean by that. I just say what I felt. I felt, for the first time, that a protest had been lodged against corruption, and that even as the dead were comforting me, so I was comforting the unborn. I felt that humanity existed, and that it existed without clothes. How can I possibly explain this? It was naked. Humanity seemed naked. And all these tubes and buttons and machineries neither came into the world with us, nor will they follow us out, nor do they matter supremely while we are here. Had I been strong, I would have torn off every garment I had and gone out into the outer air unswaddled. But this is not for me, nor perhaps for my generation. I climbed with my respirator and my hygienic clothes and my dietetic tabloids. Better this than not at all. There was a ladder made of some primeval metal. The light from the railway fell upon its lowest rungs, and I saw that it led straight upward out of the rubble at the bottom of the shaft. Perhaps our ancestors ran up and down it a dozen times daily in their building. As I climbed, the rough edges cut through my gloves so that my hands bled. The light helped me for a little, and then came darkness, and worse still, silence, which pierced my ears like a sword. The machine hums. Did you know that? Its hum penetrates our blood and may even guide our thoughts. Who knows? I was getting beyond its power. Then I thought, this silence means that I am doing wrong. But I heard voices in the silence, and again they strengthened me. He laughed. I had need of them. The next moment, I cracked my head against something. She sighed. I had reached one of those pneumatic stoppers that defend us from the outer air. You may have noticed them on the airship. Pitch dark. My feet on the rungs of an invisible ladder, my hands cut. I cannot explain how I lived through this part, but the voices still comforted me, and I felt her fastenings. The stopper, I suppose, was about 8 feet across. I passed my hand over it as far as I could reach. It was perfectly smooth. I felt it almost to the center. Not quite to the center, for my arm
1: was
0: too short.
1: Listening to
0: then the voice said,
1: Space Radio.
0: Jump. It is worth it. There may be a handle in the center, and you may catch hold of it, and so come to us your own way. And if there is no handle, so that you may fall and or dash to pieces, it is still worth it. You will still come to us your own way. So I jumped.

There was a handle, and he paused. Tears gathered in his mother's eyes. She knew that he was fated. If he did not die today, he would die tomorrow. There was not room for such a person in the world. And with her pity, disgust mingled. She was ashamed at having borne such a son. She, who had always been so respectable and so full of ideas, was he really the little boy to whom she had taught the use of his stops and buttons, and to whom she had given his first lessons in the book? The very hair that disfigured his lip showed that he was reverting to some savage type. On atavism, the machine can have no mercy.

Hey, Brokaw. I don't think this is interesting to you. The rest will interest you even less. There are no new ideas in it, and I wish that I had not troubled you to come. We are two different, Mother.

Man is a wonderful creature, but he must be trained and developed to be useful. A great work can be accomplished by every man if he can be awakened to do his very best. But the greatest man would not accomplish much if he lacked concentration and effort. Dwarfs can often do the work of giants when they are transformed by the almost magic power. Ah, ah, ah, ah, ah.

Ja.

next stage is destabilization. This time, Subverter does not care about your ideas and the patterns of your consumption. Whether you eat junk food and get fat and flabby doesn't matter anymore. This time, and it takes only from 2 to 5 years to destabilize a nation, what matters is essentials: economy, foreign relations, defense systems. And you can see it quite clearly that in some areas, in such sensitive areas as defense and economy,

As yet you love not well doing for its own sake alone, and you still perform your bet. Know, Lord, that you are your own benefactor by the deed. From the world without let, what will affect whatever parts are subject to such affection? Let the part of some complain, if it will, of the suffering. But I, if I admit not that the hap is evil, remain uninjured. Not to admit it is surely in my power. Let anyone say or do what he pleases. I must be a good man. It is just.

garden in Wonderland. Well, it's a lovely song I heard in a garden in Wonderland. Well, it's a lovely song I heard in a garden in Wonderland. Well, it's a lovely song I heard in a garden in Wonderland. Well, it's a lovely song I heard in a garden in Wonderland. This is a lovely song I heard in a garden in Wonderland. This is a lovely song I heard in a garden in Wonderland. This is a lovely song I heard in a garden in Wonderland. This is a lovely song I heard in a garden in Wonderland. This is a lovely song I heard in a garden in Wonderland. This is a lovely song I heard in a garden in Wonderland. This is a lovely song I heard in a garden in Wonderland. This is a lovely song I heard in a garden in Wonderland. This is a lovely song I heard in a garden in Wonderland. This is a lovely song I heard in a garden in Wonderland. This is a lovely song I heard in a garden in Wonderland.

Seattle is looking for the lead from the outside. Bolivar shows speed in the yellow colors, and LeBandy Dodd trying to cross over.

Yeah.

0: throwing some tacos like you always do.
1: Yeah.

work, the wickedness of man. Recollect the maxim that all reasoning beings are created for one another. Bear with them is a part of justice, and that they cannot help themselves. Remember how many

The house between all things of her mind. Behold the chaos of eternity which besets us either side. Think how empty is the noisy echo of acclamation, how fickle, and how scant of judgment are they who would seem to praise us, and how narrow the bounds within which their praise is confined. All the earth is but a point in the universe. How small a corner of that river is inhabited, and even there, how few are they, and how little worth you are to praise us. Remember then that there ever remains for you retirement into the little field within, and above all, be neither distraught nor overstrained. Hold fast your freedom. Consider all things as a man of courage, as a human being, as a citizen, as a mortal. Readiest among the principles to which you look, let there be these two. Firstly, things external do not touch the soul, but remain powerless without, and all trouble comes from what we think of them within. Secondly, all things visible change in a moment and are gone forever. Recollect all the changes of which you have yourself been a witness. The world is a succession of changes. Life is but a thought. If mind of changes, life is but thought. Life is but thought. Life is but thought. Life is but thought. Have yourself been a witness. The world is a succession of changes. Life is. The world is a succession. All the changes of which you have yourself been a witness. The world is a succession of changes. Life is but thought. Life is but thought. Life is but thought. Life.

Oh, electronic music, most of the electronic music is garbage. There's no question about that, because the most untalented composers have shown up at the studios because they had no chance to compose somewhere else. So they finally sit in the studio until someone says, well, okay, try your luck, and then there they are, because they believe in the means more than in themselves. They think if they use modern means, it will be interesting just because of the means, which is a terrible error.

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Gang members. Keep going.

0: suggestions on, you know, maybe with some sort of burial thing or, you know, I mean.
1: And you can drop a big rock and you can hear it going down, probably bouncing off the walls or something, but you never hear a splash.
0: You never hear a splash. I've even taken, like, old television tubes, you know, picture tubes. And,
1: You've dropped picture tubes now?
0: Yeah, I've dropped, I hate to say this here, I've dropped more than one of them down there, and, I've never heard it implode or anything. Nothing.
1: EPA, you probably shouldn't say that on the air.
0: Well,
1: they'll come and get you for that. I mean, TV tubes.
0: Well, it is my...
1: It's your own property, I know, but yes. These days, Mel, it doesn't make any difference. I mean, tomorrow morning you're liable to wake up and be thankful to Boutros Ghali.
0: That's true.

0: Really?
1: Yeah. Okay, you know, he's the cat. Okay. I do have a question. Now, you're a fisherman, right?
0: Yeah.
1: Okay. Have you ever felt a tug on the line? And if you did, what would you do?
2: I don't have a hook on it. There's just a large, there's a 1 pound weight.
0: Yeah, but she's saying if something obviously was pulling on the line.
2: What would I do?
0: Yeah.
2: I
0: I'd run.
2: Yeah.
0: I'd seal that damn thing up and I'd never get near it again.
2: Yeah, I put the lid down on it at that point there and say, that's it, the dump is closed.
1: And at any point, did you ever pull up the weight and look at it?
0: Yeah, I asked that too.
2: Letting down line when I got about 4,500 feet down there, I had a roll of lifesavers down on the bottom to determine if there's any water down there. And of course, if there's water, the lifesavers.

0: Only if we were all lucky. West of the Rockies, you're on the air with Mel. Hello.
1: Yeah, this is Terry from Bremerton.
0: Hello, Terry. Oh, you're up in Washington again, yeah.
1: You're right. Well, I was wondering about how much does 15 miles of fishing line weigh?
0: I have no idea. I'm just letting that sucker go down. I have not
1: realized. What if you've already hit the bottom and you got a pound of fishing line on it?
0: That's right.
1: Letting it down.
0: Yeah, I thought

0: sheer weight of the line.
1: Right.
0: It doesn't feel like it is reach bottom there. There's no slack in the line.
2: But even so, well, there might not be with that much weight. But, you know, even if that's true, caller, think about it. He's still got the deepest hole ever heard of in the world.
1: Yeah, he does.

0: the weight of the line, you keep pulling the line down.
1: Yeah, but there would be so much line down there by then. But
0: what pound test line is it?
2: I'm using 20 pounds. I couldn't afford to go much higher.
0: You have 20 pounds of line on it already?
2: Pardon me?
0: Do you think you have 20 pounds of line in the hole already?
2: I'm sure there's more line than that.
0: You will break by then.
2: You know, we're talking,
1: there must be a lot of tension.
2: I've got 20 spools of line.
0: A lot of tension on that.
1: Yeah.
2: 20 spools of line on there.
0: Wow.
2: And it's still hanging on there. You know, that weight continues to go down. I don't know if there's a way of weighing that thing, you know, as it is.
0: Yeah, I was just interested in how much the line would weigh itself.
2: I don't know. I could probably do that. You know, get one of those hanging scales.
1: Sure.
2: And the spring operating stuff, just sort of knot it off up there.
1: Yeah, why not? It's worth a try. And the other thing that's worth a try, I suppose, although you'd be cranking for a long time, would be to crank it back up again.
2: Well, no, I could just weigh like one spool of line. Multiply it. I think I'm up to about like 18 spools of line right now. So, you know, it wouldn't be too hard to get a weight on it.
1: All right. You'll report back to us on that?
2: Yeah, sure, definitely.
1: All right. Definitely. First time caller line, you're on the air with Mel. Hello?
3: Yes.
1: Hi, where are you?
3: I'm Bellingham, Washington.
1: Yes. Oh, Washington again?
3: Yes.
1: Yes.
3: I was wondering, what was the melted that he had a triangular 1 pound weight on the end of the line?
1: You're right.
3: Yeah, I was wondering what elements would that weight, or is that weight composed of?
2: It's a standard lead fishing weight.
3: You know, you were talking earlier, Al was talking earlier about the heat when you get deep into.
1: Well, I was speculating. You know, I saw the movie with Pat Boone about the journey to the center of the earth. It was supposed to get hot when you go down, right?
3: Mm-hmm. Yeah, and also, what about the magnetism? You know, that's a factor you consider most.
1: The magnetism?
3: Yeah.
1: You're off into a territory that I can't answer. Mel, are you gonna contact your wife? Works for a university,
2: yeah, huh? A local university.
1: Have they? I mean, did she tell them about this? And if so, what did they say?
2: Well, the people she talks to, because I nag her about it occasionally, say, sure. They're telling her, you don't have a whole day that deep, you know.
1: So, in other words, they don't believe her.
2: No, what I'm trying to do is, you know, kind of entice them out there and just bring something out there to measure how deep it is.
1: Well, Mel, would you be willing to talk to, like, newspaper people or...

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Here is the famous opening proposition. The world is everything that is the case. Well, what should we think about that? Well, clearly the world is not everything that's not the case. Right? Things that are not the case are not part of the world, I guess. So there's a sense in which the world is everything that is the case. The world is everything that is the case sounds sort of trivially true. But we would like to hear a bit more. Right? We would like Wittgenstein to explain what he means by this. And luckily he does. Here is 1.1, which definitely explains to some extent what proposition 1 is supposed to mean. The world is the totality of facts, not of things. Ah, so when Wittgenstein tells us that the world is everything that is the case, what he means is that the world is the totality of facts, not of things. Well, why does he

So suppose that we take the second option first. The world is the totality of things. Right? Then one could think that in order to sort of describe the world, we have to be given a list of things, of all the things that there are. So we might say something like, well, there is this green pencil, and there is Victor Gijsbers, and there is this bust of Nietzsche, and so on and so forth, right? And we tell all these, give a list of all the objects.

a full description of the world. Does that determine everything that is the case? Well, no, Wittgenstein can say, it doesn't determine that at all. But knowing that I exist, and knowing that this bust of Nietzsche exists, doesn't tell you anything about sort of the relationships between me and this bust. Right now, it's true that I am holding the bust of Nietzsche.

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But it doesn't work in every case. There isn't even the old pretense of democracy anymore. If you resist, you risk either being exiled to Iceland or banished to live with feral savages on reserves in America's far-flung places. The real world cloaks itself in a global system of ruthless nannying. Happiness and contentment are enforced with the threat of physical violence. The state arranges us according to a biologically determined caste system. Sex is now a compulsory recreation, and the idea that children might be born to a human mother is just appallingly embarrassing.

circuit for the transmission of power, where D is the technical symbol for a dynamo as a generator, having its poles, plus and minus, connected by wire to the poles of M, the distant dynamo, as a motor. The generator, D, is driven by mechanical energy from any convenient source, and transforms it into electric energy, which flows through the circuit in the direction of the arrows, and in traversing the motor M, is re-transformed into mechanical energy. There is, of course, a certain waste of energy in the process, but with good machines and conductors, it is not more than 10 to 25%, or the efficiency of the installation is from 75 to 90%. That is to say, for every 100 horsepower put into the generator, from 75 to 90 horsepower are given out again by the motor. It was not until 1870, when Graham had improved the dynamo, that power was practically transmitted this way and applied to pumping water from the other way. Since then, great progress has been made.

0: just about
1: you are in
0: free
1: fact
0: ideas.
1: Listening to Amps.
0: If you get those free ideas, you get more psychology. So the free ideas are, first, intuition comes first, strategic reasoning second. That's what my early research was on. If you've read Malcolm Gladwell and Blink and know about all the research on cognition, you're familiar with some of that work. The second part is on the principle that there's more to morality than harm and fairness. This is about how liberals and conservatives build their moral worlds on different sets of moral foundations. This is what every newspaper and radio station interviewing wants to talk about because of the election year. And as David said, I'm sick and tired of talking about it. I'd much rather talk to you about hivishness and awe. So that comes out of part three of the book, Morality Binds and Blinds. That's where it comes from. It comes in part from this novel ability we humans have to be bound together into teams that are not kin, that can work together towards higher goals.

0: Yet the combinations of these five give rise to new realms and forever more. There are not more than five primary colors, or even more than five musical notes. Yet the combinations of these five give rise to new realms. Five primary colors, blue, yellow, red, white, and black. Yet in combination of notes, more than five musical notes, more than five musical notes, more than five musical notes, more than five musical notes, more than five musical notes, more than five musical notes, more than five musical notes, more than five musical notes, more than five musical notes. More than five musical notes. More than five musical notes. More than five musical notes. More than five musical notes. More than five musical notes. More than five musical notes. More than five musical notes. More than five musical notes. More than five musical notes. More than five musical notes. More than five musical notes. More than five musical notes.
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0: More than five musical notes. More than five musical notes. More than five musical notes. More than five.

There are not more than five. There are not more than five. There are not more than five. There are not more than five. There are not more than five. There are not more than five. There are not more than five. There are not more than five. There are not more than five. There are not more than five. There are not more than five. There are not more than five. There are not more than five. There are not more than five. There are not more than five. There are not more than five. There are not more than five. There are not more than five. There are not more than five. There are not more than five. There are not more than five. There are not more than five. There are not more than five. There are not more than five. There are not more than five. There are not more than five. There are not more than five. There are not more than five. There are not more than five. There are not more than five. There are not more than five. There are not more than five. There are not more than five. There are not more than five. There are not more than five. There are not more than five. There are not more than five. There are not more than five. There are not more than five. There are not more than five. There are not more than five. There are not more than five. There are not more than five. There are not more than five. There are not more than five. There are not more than five. There are not more than five. There are not more than five. There are not more than five. There are not more than five. There are not more than five. There are not more than five. There are not more than five. There are not more than five.

It's dark. Where are the lights? What's that? It's the lights. I gotta feel my...

Yeah.

0: Who's that girl?
1: What the?
0: Beside the door by herself. Blonde hair pulled back in a red beard. White pink, sexy red face.
1: Oh, yeah, I see her.
0: 20.
1: Wait,
0: who is she?
1: I've never seen her before.
0: Blue, grey eyes watching.
1: Why would she be watching you?
0: How the hell should I know?
2: Cheers, then, to Ray Calder, the Manta Ray of Albany.
3: Practically the
0: shivers. Listen now, Jack.
1: I'm listening, Ray. At the center of attention.
2: I can notice how his eyes flick. Flick, flick. Here, there. Now on that person. Now on the
3: future.
2: And
3: here, sometimes when he looks at me, I can feel
2: him go
3: right through me.
2: Lucky you, it's
1: Joe. Who's
2: he piercing
1: there? God help us.
2: Staring
1: up your imagination.
0: Yeah. 18 is it. Red dress, white skin.
1: Ray.
0: Now she's smiling. She's smiling at me. Do I know her?
1: Ray.
0: I never forget a voice. All right. Don't get obsessed.
4: Why not? My obsessions are why we're here tonight. Why you're here.
1: Of course, Ray. I appreciate it.
4: So go and find out who she is.
3: But she's clapped.
1: Now, you bring her out.
3: But he's so intolerant.
2: He's an egomaniac.
3: He's sick. Remember when he sat in that chair?
1: The poor sod had only been fiddling with suspense.
3: We all did that, didn't we? Do you really the man in that way? It was so degrading. Yeah, all night. And not like that in our house. How could he live with that?
1: What conscience?
2: Ray Calder will stop at nothing to get control. If I was the MG, I'd barricade myself in with barbed wire.
4: Paladin! Are you happy?
2: Ray! Oh, yes, there
3: it is. Happy, thank you, Mr. Calder.
4: You have plenty to drink.
3: Oh.
4: Something to drink too, eh?
2: I'll say it.
4: You've been promoted.
2: This afternoon,
4: I'm sales director.
3: Oh, congratulations.
4: A reward for service and friends. We'll travel to fun.
2: Jungle drum, Ray.
4: This is a jungle, isn't it? Don't you think so, Anna?
3: It's certainly full of money.
4: Yes, I've heard them. Give me.
2: Ray, can I have a word?
4: Give
3: me. If you did, darling, we'll take it back to you now. It'll be Matt Guest all over again, and I shall cry.
0: Well, Jerry, I'm here to match it. To get rid of them or remove their teeth.
1: If he is your name, is Sophie. Join the cashiers.
0: Kind of way. Run a father feet. I'm certain. Look at his point for the door. And if she doesn't know whether to stay or run. Then break me nothing.
1: Nobody knows.
0: I gave you an order.
1: There's nobody in person.
0: I'm sure it's my

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この日、宇宙世紀008、この戦いの後、地球連邦政府とジオン共和国の間に終戦協定が

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Radio.

contiguous states, so that he who occupies it first, ground which forms the key to three contiguous states, so that he who occupies it first, ground which forms the key to three contiguous states, so that he who occupies it first, ground which forms the key to three contiguous states, so that he who occupies it first, ground which forms the key to three contiguous states, so that he who occupies it first, ground which forms the key to three contiguous states, so that he who occupies it first, ground which forms the key to three contiguous states, so that he who occupies it first, ground which forms the key to three contiguous states, so that he who occupies it first, ground which

So I have no illusions about the future. Everybody, as I said before, everybody uses my music anyway. If I break my neck tonight in a car crash, then little import.

The people use my music any way they want, the way they want. They are absolutely free, and there should be no systems to tell people what they should think about music and how they should experience it, because everybody is different.

Cannot you see, cannot all you lecturers see, that it is we that are dying, and that down here the only thing that really lives is the machine? We created the machine to do our will, but we cannot make it do our will now. It has robbed us of the sense of space and of the sense of touch. It has blurred every human relation and narrowed down love to a carnal act. It has paralyzed our bodies and our wills, and now it compels us to worship it. The machine develops, but not on our lines. The machine proceeds, but not to our goal. We only exist as the blood corpuscles that course through its arteries. And if it could work without us, it would let us die. Oh, I have no remedy, or at least only one, to tell men again and again that I have seen the hills of Wessex as Alfred saw them when he overthrew the Danes. So the sun set.

hear his story ended. Discussion of it was impossible, and Vashti turned to go. "It will end in homelessness," she said quietly. "I wish it would," retorted Kuno. "The machine has been most merciful. I prefer the mercy of God." "By that superstitious phrase, do you mean that you could live in the outer air?" "Yes." "Have you ever seen round the vomitories the bones of those who were extruded after the Great Rebellion?" "Yes." "They were left where they perished for our edification. A few crawled away, but they perished too. Who can doubt it? And so with the homeless of our own day. The surface of the earth supports life no longer. Indeed, ferns and a little grass may survive, but all higher forms have perished. Has any airship detected them? No. Has any lecturer dealt with them? No. Then why this obstinacy?" "Because I have seen them,"

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It's just ridiculous and it's destructive. It kills us, and talk shows will kill us. They kill our language. So we have to declare holy war against what we see every single day on television, commercials, and I think there should be real war against commercials, real war against talk shows, real war against Bonanza and Rawhide or all these things.

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I give you my masterwork. 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I give you my masterwork. The anxiety.